0: thoughts at the top. She's got to filter it down to the officials. She's gone. Thank you.
1: Andy, the Celtics traded Jaylen Brown to Eastern Conference rival the 76ers for a 36-year-old Paul George. Who do you blame?
0: You got to blame Brad Stevens. I mean, he did the trade. He pulled the trigger. I don't know why they did it. I mean, the guy is an MVP. He led them in scoring last year. Terrible, terrible move for a 36-year-old player who was suspended 25 games last year, Paul George.
2: Yeah, like, look, it's a bad trade in my estimation, but ultimately I blame the new owners. They didn't want to pay the money to keep Jaylen Brown. We can talk about all the other stuff, the issues potentially that he may have had with his teammates, but he certainly was worthy of being there, and they've won a championship together. There's no real reason to move off of him.
1: Bucky, the LA Lakers projected starting lineup for the 26-27 NBA season sparked a debate on race. They will have three white players in the starting lineup after acquiring center Walker Kessler from the Utah Jazz. Kessler is white, as are the Lakers' backcourt duo of Luka Doncic and Austin Reeves. Who do you blame for this nonsense?
2: I would say the nonsense just kind of stems from people just being surprised by that. I think it's kind of been a conversation in L.A. because you think about the L.A.'s biggest stars, most of them have been black. Now you talk about a white guy, so it's just a changing of the guard. But look, it shouldn't have revolved around race.
0: This is the dumbest thing I ever heard of. If you want to point the finger who started it, Stephen A. Smith started it on the 4-Letter Network. He said it, and I don't know why he said it. He should know better, but maybe he doesn't. Maybe he's that stupid. I mean, you want to get clicks? That's the way to get clicks. This is the most ridiculous thing I ever heard of, and someone from that 4-Letter Network needs to say something to him. Maybe he should be suspended. It's the stupidest thing, and ugly. That's what it is. It's ugly. I hate it.
1: All right, last one here. Andy, real quick, Kawhi Leonard spent seven seasons in L.A. with the Clippers, won three playoff series. In 2019, he celebrated an NBA title with the Toronto Raptors and won Finals MVP. He's back in Toronto now. It almost seems like he never wanted to leave. Who do you blame for his departure?
0: Well, I tell you, I love that he's going back to Toronto. He said his heart stayed. Maybe he didn't like the bright lights in L.A. There we go. Buck? There we go. See you next week, then. All right, have a good day.
3: We are
4: real quick, NASCAR, race day, driver gets glory, right? But the pit crew, 9 seconds, four tires, the track personnel, the engineers, half those people are veterans and military family members, and you've never heard their names.
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8: And there are some shows you can't miss.
9: Let's not overreact.
8: This is Covino and Rich.
10: We've talked about the fascinations with Waffle House and Big Gulps at 7-Eleven. And we've gone over all that stuff. How international
9: travel. Dude, I got family here. There's something else that Danny G loves to talk about too. Outlets. I have family from Mexico visiting. They're staying with my parents.
10: Yeah.
9: Right? So they're going all over
11: What's
9: the
11: up,
9: place.
11: Camarillo outlets.
9: Yeah, they're taking it all in, though. They're like, where are the, Uncle, where are the outlets? My dad's like, yeah, I don't know. I guess, Google it. You know, but they want to go. They're here to have fun. They're here to go shopping.
11: Get
9: and
11: half
9: buy some
11: off
9: stuff.
11: Pumas.
9: Yeah, they're trying to, you know, get their deals. They're having a blast, dude. And we're seeing it all over social media. And it's really fun to see the World Cup bringing the world together.
10: As the World Cup brings the world together, do you have any favorite moments so far? I have a few, and the last one sort of parlays into what we saw at a Major League Baseball game last night. I love Japanese fans trying brisket for the first time and pulled pork.
11: Yeah.
9: Their amazement with free refills.
10: I love the some of the Swedish travelers that were down south, and they got to try Waffle House for the first time. That was
9: ranch
10: great.
9: Dressing, people are taken back.
11: Dude, the pictures of TSA with all the confiscated ranch has been great.
9: Oh, man, I'm so happy. I think everybody is, not just me. We're all so happy to see everybody coming here, having a great time. And, yeah, it's been a lot of fun.
10: What about left field? It's Citi Field in New York where...
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4: What are the Lions saying by releasing Terrion Arnold before the legal process plays out? 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
16: From ABC News, I'm Brian Clark. One of the many fighter jets to fly over Washington, D.C. as part of the 4th of July festivities, but those flyovers were cut short because of severe weather that disrupted celebrations in large areas of the country. And ABC's Morgan Norwood says the one common factor was record heat.
17: Nationwide, 140 million were under heat alerts, stretching from the Midwest to the East Coast, setting record highs in more than a dozen cities. Philadelphia, the birthplace of the nation, hitting 101 degrees. And if you're wondering, back on July 4th, 1776, Thomas Jefferson recorded a high temperature of just 76 degrees.
16: President Trump, though, said he would not let the weather stop him from delivering a speech on the National Mall. He did. It was delayed. ABC's Selena Wang has more on the message.
17: President Trump celebrating America's 250th birthday.
18: Tonight we pledge allegiance to the flag they gave us, and we say, God bless the immortal patriots of 1776.
17: But also delivering a politically charged address on the National Mall.
18: We want to keep America great. And we will do so by approving the Save America Act.
17: And repeatedly denouncing communism.
16: California Governor Gavin Newsom, one of several prominent Democrats to directly criticize President Trump in his own July 4th remarks.
19: He told you that he was going to drain the swamp. He didn't drain the swamp. He gave it a presidential suite with gold leaf. This is a corruption story. This is a heist. This is corruption with a flag pen.
16: Saturday, the president also spoke separately with both Russia's Vladimir Putin and Ukraine's Volodymyr Zelensky as he heads to Turkey this week for NATO meetings. Today, a Kremlin spokesman said Russia's at war with the West because those countries are helping Ukraine attack targets in Russia as the war continues. You're listening to ABC News.
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14: Sharks were spotted off New York's Long Island this weekend, says ABC's Andrew Dimbert.
21: At New York's Jones Beach,
22: someone came up to the lifeguard and said, shark.
21: A swimmer was bitten by a shark, forcing officials to temporarily clear the beach. Just miles away, fishermen reeling in this large shark caught in the surf at Gilgo Beach.
23: Sometimes those schools of fish will overlap with human beings, and that could lead to a shark bite.
21: Scientists say fish migration patterns may cause some sharks to swim closer to shore.
14: Authorities in California say that Paul Pelosi, the husband of former House Speaker Nancy Pelosi, is facing a misdemeanor hit-and-run charge. They say he struck an empty parked car with his vehicle and drove away Friday in Napa County. There's no alcohol in his system. The World Cup round of 16 continues today, but the FIFA Pro Players Union says more must be done to protect players from racist abuse. No specific examples were given, but the union said it's been online and in person. And Kelsey Fendler set out from Monterey, California in May. Her goal was to become the first American woman to row solo to Hawaii. And less than 44 days later,
24: you can see land over there. That's Oahu right there.
25: I can see it, and it can see me.
14: Video posted on social media a few hours before she arrived in Alawai Harbor Friday. She completed the trip in 23 days, 17 hours, and 55 minutes, a new record. I'm Brian Clark, ABC News.
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27: What is a plan against Ben Beck would be easier to describe to people because so much is going on. Margin, really, and managing the same questions for the last 5 months. She lives in downtown Chicago. She's running the things we've got in the Morning News this morning. Your own fact check. We couldn't know. You got all this battle with somebody else. Gas and chase are coming around today. We appreciate it. I've received a letter. Probably holder saying, "Hey, we're going to be at Chicago Land Speedway this weekend, talking about the ticket department at Chicago Land Speedway." Of course, they would be because there's great races and they're still selling tickets for those races.
24: But what was brought up in the email this year's
27: Red purchase ticket holders is that there's going to be people who take set in the fan zone on Friday, Saturday, and Sunday.
29: I know you tried to hand stay positive.
27: Let
29: Plainfield Village Board meetings, you'll get legislative updates
27: on that. You understand why people are so excited yesterday. It's kind of hard to do exactly what it says. We've had potential rumors about Ben, what he did do, sexual harassment, and some of the other things as well. You probably heard some of the details and how you're going at this particular point. But why do you suppose basically what they waited so long to come out with perspective about? Because apparently some initial email for this year's ticket holders wait. There's a report I hear for more information, so I clicked yesterday. Though, and it says, tracks. Maybe you know what's been going on for their website, a new experience, months, or new miles, or 2027 one race
29: super speedways like Indy, Daytona, those are
24: superiors
29: 2.5 miles next to my rear view.
24: Tickets camping,
29: we got fan experiences today. There's no camping. Chicagoland Speedway, Chicago.
24: I mean, these,
29: if you want to go grow on TV,
24: Chicago's
29: the
24: kids
29: one. And we've got a fan experience. It'll be happening this week. You have access to time since 2009.
24: Pricing of the season.
29: to run through the entire list. I can really add when you're out with me. Great. You're just to as an unsigned you, one of our locations during most this weekend, Van Zone 10.
0: What that says to me is back in Joliet.
1: Opening our doors. Having them
29: what is the process
1: in,
29: now for the Democrats? It's a better question for them, but I'm sure you know the answer. I reached out to Annette Parker, Will County Clerk, wanting to hear back from her. When do they have to replace him on the ballot?
2: Jackie, there is a general manager.
29: There's not going to be a schedule that they need to keep.
1: And
29: we will talk to her about this.
2: Hopefully, that's, and we'll have more on that coming up for you in a couple of moments.
29: I don't know if she can tickets are concerned. There are still some tickets available.
2: I mean, they got it on their website for
1: kind of. There are some tickets available.
29: It's on their website.
1: Very well. We
29: it is, it is, it is. So,
1: numbers,
29: folks, if you were
1: so
29: wondering and worrying that this was going
1: to
29: be one and done, it certainly doesn't look like it. Does that mean it's going to be here for the next 10 years?
2: No.
29: Tickets, and that would be for Sunday. Obviously, more tickets are available
2: in addition to 2026, won't we?
29: Friday night for the ARCA race, and then for the
2: Absolutely
29: Auto Parts race on Saturday. Those traditionally don't draw as many fans because the star of the show, of course, is the NASCAR Cup race. But if you've never been to stock car racing and you'd like to dip your toe into it, Friday and Saturday would be great opportunities to do so.
2: Listen,
29: tell me about this kids specials, because you do have
3: proud
29: specials
3: to be an
29: for kids.
3: Okay, what about this
1: we
3: idea?
1: Do.
3: Are
1: Friday
3: you proud to be an American?
1: Free,
3: extremely or very proud
1: off.
3: To be
1: we'll
3: an American?
1: Zone.
3: Again, look at this divide, a growing divide on this question. Back in January of 2001, 90% of Republicans, 85% of Democrats. This was after a very contentious 2000 election, keep in mind, right? With George W. Bush coming into the White House.
29: Very, very cool. Now,
2: let me stop you right there.
29: GOP
2: zone is going to be outside the track,
29: and the Democrats were coming off of 8 years of Clinton. They were happy at 85%.
1: Harry, finish
29: it off for us.
3: You come over to this side of the screen in 2026. Look at this. Again, the Democratic percentage absolutely plummets to just 29% of Democrats say they're extremely or very proud to be an American. The Republican percentage, the exact same. 90 and 90. The Democratic percentage, what is that? That's basically a third of the level that it was just 25 years ago.
5: I think you're right to point out this was a time when Democrats might have been feeling badly about the course
1: us,
5: of the country. Still, 85% said they were proud to be American. Something's changed.
3: Something has absolutely changed,
29: right?
3: Despite the
29: why
3: fact
29: not?
3: The contentious time then, the contentious time now,
29: and activation
3: and
29: will be in place from a lot of the sponsors. You'll have all kinds
3: that
29: of memorabilia to purchase.
2: Their assessment of 2001
29: shopping frenzy
2: first year.
29: Clinton just left as well.
1: Yes, our merchandise looks
29: and
1: great.
29: Sure, they were unhappy
1: online,
29: about
1: merchandise,
29: Gore and the hanging chads and all of those
2: all right.
29: things. But
2: all right,
29: so the race to rally tonight kicks
2: years
29: it all off in
2: of
29: downtown Joliet.
2: I disagree
29: that was very
2: with
29: nice of you and your big
2: times.
29: Media
2: I remember 2001,
29: that you out, you
2: and it wasn't anything
29: rally
2: close
29: as
2: to
29: part
2: this.
29: Of the weekend.
2: I mean,
29: so thank you.
2: With,
29: we really appreciate
2: you know, the chads
29: and
2: I know folks
29: this side of the other as well.
2: Now,
29: we're
2: going to
29: be down there broadcasting live from 5 to 7 tonight.
2: People,
29: doing a lot of fun stuff. Everybody come down. Kenny
2: there
29: Waller
2: is going to be there.
29: Love of America
2: is going to be jamming. And they're going to be a postcard down there.
29: At 1600
2: and
29: Pennsylvania Avenue.
2: And food trucks and beers.
29: You can be however you want to be.
2: Stuff. And if
29: you,
2: you are camping
29: guy,
2: out at the racetrack,
29: you can dislike the guy.
2: Partnership
29: split,
2: is running a shuttle back and forth to the campground.
29: You should still
2: so
29: love our country.
2: Of free,
29: for crying out loud. Do we have some things wrong
2: for you to get
29: absolutely
2: down there?
29: Absolutely do.
2: Got to fix health care.
29: Well, Jackie,
2: first and foremost,
29: this weekend, it's going to be warm, but
2: too expensive
29: in our country. We've got to make homes more affordable
2: and
29: sign the housing bill.
2: And like
29: and
2: a little kid on
29: help
2: Christmas
29: young people
2: Day,
29: not waiting until they're
2: 40
29: years old to buy a house.
1: As
29: relative,
1: am I.
29: Right?
1: As
29: I
1: am
29: like
1: I
29: setting up
1: it.
29: 401k
2: well,
29: for little kids
2: day.
29: So these little
2: we'll
29: kids are making money when they're born,
1: have
29: a chance to be millionaires without doing
2: Chicago
29: a thing
2: Speedway.
29: By the
2: now,
29: time.
2: I do want
29: to explain something.
2: I like some of the things that are happening and dislike the way some of the things are being done.
29: Ticket,
2: but at the same time, I still love our country. It's still the best country in the world.
29: Thank you for your purchase.
2: The eyes of the Europeans
29: and the Asians
2: come to the track
29: and give us
2: their countries for
29: next
2: World
29: year,
2: Cup,
29: we
2: you
29: keep
2: do
29: seeing
2: so.
29: Over and
2: but
29: over
2: we ran
29: the video
2: story
29: and stories
2: yesterday
29: saying
2: of how
29: all signs
2: they point
29: see our country now and
2: coming
29: they
2: back.
29: They heard it was such a terrible
2: I was
29: place.
2: Told
29: I know
2: by
29: many of you are upset with the political
2: that
29: climate.
2: Is in case
29: okay?
2: it comes back,
29: things
2: nothing
29: change,
2: is
29: things
2: official.
29: Things flow.
2: Yet,
29: but one
2: which
29: thing
2: is
29: I
2: what
29: think
2: we said
29: you should
2: in the article.
29: Always do
2: so
29: is appreciate
2: that's where we're
29: the
2: at this
29: of our country.
2: Point.
29: We
2: I'm
29: are the
2: rumblings
29: best country
2: in
29: the world. We've invented more things than all the other countries combined.
2: She's got more
29: we are the
2: important
29: country
2: to worry about
29: that
2: right
29: helps
2: now
29: people.
2: This year
29: we're
2: as
29: the
2: opposed
29: most
2: to next
29: generous
2: year.
29: Country
2: I'm
29: in the world.
2: Rumblings
29: we're the least racist, and that is a
2: rumblings.
29: Fact. The least racist country in the world.
2: Next year,
29: 29% of Democrats
2: change.
29: Or my
2: are proud to be Americans.
29: Could be wrong.
2: And that
29: but
2: all stems, I guarantee you, at least
29: 90%
2: go well
29: of
2: this
29: that.
2: Weekend, and they already have ticket sales are more 71%
29: that don't like more Americans don't like America because of one man
2: and one man only.
29: If everything goes off without any problems, which there won't be any problems.
0: You know,
29: this is NASCAR's track.
0: Don't love America.
29: It is a fraction
0: really
29: of the cost
0: to travel.
29: To put this
0: go to
29: race
0: other
29: on,
0: places.
29: As opposed
0: go
29: to going
0: places.
29: To Chicago.
0: You know, Scott, I just brought my son.
29: And as I've said multiple times
0: Brazil
29: this week. Okay, so maybe Chicago wants it back. They're like, oh, man, we missed having it.
0: Brazil.
29: But
0: oh, my
29: NASCAR's
0: got
29: to take a step back and look.
0: Go travel
29: look
0: to other countries. Go to Brazil. Go to
29: and,
0: Mexico.
29: And
0: go
29: what?
0: To. You know,
29: will have
0: go
29: changed
0: to these other countries.
29: Being away from
0: go
29: Chicago
0: to Germany,
29: for one
0: my
29: year.
0: Brothers in Germany.
29: Will people all of a sudden
0: go
29: decide
0: to
29: go?
0: And you
29: oh, we missed it last year. Let's
0: America,
29: go. No, I've been complained
0: me.
29: About.
2: Very well said.
29: Businesses
2: and
29: in Chicago
2: for you women out there,
29: Long Michigan
2: go
29: Avenue.
2: Go to any Middle Eastern
29: people
2: country.
29: People around there complaining.
2: Good luck trying to have any rights.
29: Gays,
2: Buckingham,
29: no rights at all.
2: 4th of July weekend.
29: In the
2: complained world of Islam. None whatsoever.
29: Right in the middle of the
2: so
29: race footprint.
2: 29%
29: so
2: of the Democrats,
29: 71%
2: of you
29: will get waved over an event that
2: not gonna
29: was fine.
2: I thought
29: be
2: it was cool.
29: Just please.
2: But
29: God, it's
2: open
29: a lot
2: of money
29: eyes.
2: To put on a race.
29: Still
2: a
29: love this country that has done
2: put on a race.
29: So many great things.
2: Do we have problems?
29: Own.
2: We absolutely
29: right
2: do,
29: here.
2: But I guarantee you.
29: I think they'll be back.
2: Our problems
29: are
2: nearly
29: may not be
2: as bad
29: every year
2: as
29: maybe
2: most
29: every
2: other countries.
29: Maybe
3: number three.
2: Years,
29: I'm sorry, Don. Go ahead. Finish that up.
0: Because,
29: this isn't a one and done. They're not going to plow it under.
0: LGBTQ,
29: put up a data center. Wait a minute.
0: From
29: data center.
0: Venezuela.
29: Go
0: in Venezuela, if you're LGBTQ,
29: so, yeah, they don't need room for the data center.
0: Ostracized.
29: And Lord knows there's enough warehouses. We don't need any.
0: He lost his job because they found out he was LGBTQ.
29: I'll stop.
0: I mean, I'm sorry. Just go to other countries, and you will fall in love with America.
2: Absolutely. All right. Last but not least, Dawn, it is a new month, and on the first day of every new month, we give you five things to look forward to in the month of July. Are you ready?
0: I'm ready.
2: Number one, it is America's 250th birthday this weekend. 4th of July marks 250 years since the adoption of the Declaration of Independence. There will be events throughout the country, throughout Will County, in celebration of it. We've got fireworks coming out of our noses here in Will County. In sports, the World Cup runs through the 19th. That's right. We get three more weeks of soccer. And I, for one, and many others, very happy about it. U.S. takes
0: on. I, for one, watched part of a game. You'll be impressed.
2: What'd you watch yesterday?
0: I watched part of a game the other night.
2: Was it yesterday?
0: It was Paraguay and Germany, so I think it was the day before yesterday.
2: Yeah, it was the day before. A big upset. Yeah. Big upset. U.S. take on.
0: I just thought you'd be impressed. I actually did watch it.
2: So you're going to watch USA for at least half tonight, right?
0: Oh, for sure.
2: Okay.
0: Tonight. Yep. You
2: I know
0: got
2: you
0: got
2: to go to bed early. We take on Bosnia-Herzegovina. That game will be at 7. Win or you're done. Tour de France starts this weekend. Wimbledon is underway. The MLB All-Star Game, July 14th. Golf's Open Championship over in the U.K. starts the 16th. WNBA All-Star Game is July 25th. And think about how far we've come. We mentioned the WNBA with all of those other things. In the past, we wouldn't have. Thank you, Caitlin Clark. In theaters, we've got a big one out today. Are you ready for this one?
4: Yes, I'm free! I'm free!
6: Non è pica monstro!
4: What?
6: Oh, teeny tiny baby!
4: Manhandling me, you big weirdo!
2: All right. So we've got Minions and Monsters. Basically, the Minions are back. Despicable Me people make this is part of that franchise. So the Minions are pitching a movie. They want to make a movie, but the guy that's in charge of the theater company said, in order to make a movie, you got to find a monster. So they summoned this monster with the spell that they had, and they thought he'd be this cute little green monster, but he turns into be really, Dawn, a mean monster.
0: A mean monster?
2: Yes.
0: No way.
2: And that's the premise of the movie, and it is going to make a lot of green. And I'm not just referring to the green monster. The live-action Moana will be released on the 10th. The Odyssey with Matt Damon and Zendaya hits theaters on the 17th. That intrigues me. If you are a fan of Roman and Greek culture, you know exactly what I'm talking about with The Odyssey. The Spider-Man Brand New Day comes out on the 31st. On TV, the Legally Blonde prequel series L hits Amazon Prime Video today. Disney Plus exclusive episode of The Simpsons comes out on Friday. Netflix new adaptation of Little House on the Prairie will be released on the 9th. Do we need a new adaptation of Little House on the Prairie?
0: I
6: was a huge fan. Okay. I was a huge fan of Little House on the Prairie. So, yeah.
2: Okay.
6: I'll be watching that. Sure.
2: All right. Dancing with the Stars, the next pro, premieres on the 13th. The ESPYs are on the 15th. And finally, the holidays, a big one, 4th of July. But we've also got National Bikini Day this Sunday, National Fried Chicken Day on the 6th, World Chocolate Day on the 7th, National French Fry Day on the 10th, National Mojito Day on the 11th, and Ice Cream Day. Really should be every day, but it's on July 19th, 7:20.
6: How many of those will you be celebrating? Just Day?
2: I'm kind of into the mojitos a little bit.
6: Oh, okay.
2: It's the only one with alcohol, so that's the day that I'll be celebrating. Wow.
7: 1340 WJOL presents the best of Slocum in the Morning.
2: I'm looking at the run of show, if you will, for NASCAR weekend at Chicagoland Speedway, and what isn't happening? I think would be easier to describe to people because so much is going on. Jackie Rare is general manager of Chicagoland Speedway. Of course, she ran the races in downtown Chicago. This is a bit of a different animal here when it's your own track, Jackie, and you got all this room, and not that there's not a lot of room at Grant Park, but this is a different kind of setup and a different kind of experience for probably even you.
8: It is. Good morning. Thank you for having me on this show. It really is. This is an actual property track.
2: Yep.
8: So we're excited. Just looking around out my window this morning and driving in, it's just a beautiful sight to be seen. There's signage, there's some flags up, there's busyness on the roads, there's haulers that are coming in with different supplies and materials and setups. So we're getting excited. We're almost there.
2: Yeah, absolutely. It is, it's emotional for a lot of people because it's been gone. You understand that, right? Why people are so excited? Yeah.
8: Yeah, it's great. I mean, this is the track that I came up going to, so to come up, see it come full circle is just amazing.
2: Yeah.
8: I think we're going to have a great weekend. We're going to have great racing. We're going to have great entertainment and just, I mean, a great 4th of July.
2: Absolutely. So, and to kind of put things into perspective of how lucky we are to have Chicagoland Speedway here, there are only 20 tracks nationwide that are between 1 to 2 miles or over 2 miles. Five active super speedways like Indy, Daytona. Those are, Indy's 2.5 miles. Daytona's bigger, too. And then we got, Charlotte, Texas Motor Speedway, Chicagoland Speedway. I mean, these don't grow on trees. Not everybody gets one. And we've got one, and it'll be happening this weekend for the first time since 2019. Jackie, we don't need to run through the entire list. I can do that when you're not with me. But just as an overview, what are you looking forward to most this weekend?
8: I'm looking forward to welcoming fans back, opening our doors, having them come in, having them see the excitement. Those that have been here previously, kind of having that awe moment, like, yes, we're back. And for those that it's their first time here, to also have that wow factor of, wow, this is a great facility. We hope it's a great race and great weather, and hopefully we return.
2: Yeah, hopefully. And we'll have more on that coming up for you in a couple of moments. Jackie, as far as tickets are concerned, there are still some tickets available?
8: There are some tickets available. Ticket sales are going very well. We do have a limited number, so I would suggest go to visit ChicagolandSpeedway.com, grab your tickets, and meet us at the race.
2: Okay. All right. Tickets, and that would be for Sunday. Obviously, more tickets are available for Friday night for the ARCA race and then for the O'Reilly Auto Parts race on Saturday. Those traditionally don't draw as many fans because the star of the show, of course, is the NASCAR Cup race. But if you've never been to stock car racing and you'd like to dip your toe into it, Friday and Saturday would be great opportunities to do so. Tell me about this kids specials, because you do have specials for kids.
8: We do. Friday and Saturday, kids are free. Sunday, kids are 50% off. We'll have a kids zone hosted by our NASCAR experience. We have different activations from different sponsors and vendors. So there's lots of activity going on. We have some activities going on in the campgrounds as well. So this morning, we welcome our first campers.
2: Oh, that's very, very cool. Very, very cool. Now, the fan zone is going to be outside the track. I don't believe you need a ticket to get in, do you?
1: So you don't need a ticket to get into the fan zone, but tickets to get into kind of the grandstands area.
2: Yeah.
1: And infield, and then the infield camping as well.
2: Okay, so it's all part of it. And you got a lot of stuff going on. I saw that you guys are having a Mexican wrestling exposition free for anyone to attend.
1: Yes. So we're going to have a Lucha Libre wrestlers in part of the fan zone. So this is something new to us, but we're excited to have all those wrestlers here and providing some entertainment for our fans.
2: Why not, right? Why not? And activation will be in place from a lot of the sponsors. You'll have all kinds of memorabilia to purchase. It'll be literally a shopping frenzy out in front of the track as well.
1: Yes, our merchandise looks great. You can also go online, purchase merchandise, but we will have plenty of merchandise on site.
2: All right. All right, Race Fan Rally tonight kicks it all off in downtown Joliet. That was very nice of you, and your big media advisory that you sent out, you included Race Fan Rally as part of the weekend. So thank you. We really appreciate that, and I know folks at the city love it as well. We're going to be down there broadcasting live from 5 to 7 tonight and doing a lot of fun stuff. Everybody come down. Kenny Wallace is going to be there. Cadillac Groove's going to be jamming, and there's going to be a pace car down there, and simulators, and food trucks, and beers, and all that good stuff. And if you are camping out at the racetrack, City Center Partnership is running a shuttle back and forth to the campground. So plenty of free transportation for you to get down there. That will not cost you a dime. Well, Jackie, break a leg this weekend. It's going to be warm, but we're going to have racing and a lot of it and a lot of fans, and I, for one, I'm like a little kid on Christmas Day welcoming this track back to
1: As am I. Love it.
2: Thank you, Jackie. Have a good day. We'll see you this weekend.
1: Thank you. See you later. Have a great day.
2: Okay. Bye-bye. Jackie Herrera from Chicagoland Speedway. Now, I do want to explain something real quick also. We ran a story yesterday regarding tickets that were purchased. People would get an email. They got a return email saying, thank you for your purchase. Enjoy the weekend. If you'd like to come to the track and give us a deposit for next year, you can do so. So we ran a story yesterday saying all signs point towards the race coming back. I was told by track officials that that is in case it comes back. Nothing is official yet, which is what we said in the article. So that's where we're at this particular point. I'm hearing rumblings, though, and I didn't want to get Jackie involved with any of that. She's got more important things to worry about right now this year as opposed to next year. But I'm hearing rumblings, underground rumblings, that it's going to happen next year also. That could change, or my rumblings that I'm hearing could be wrong, but I'm hearing it's a very good chance that if things go well this weekend, and they already have, ticket sales are more than satisfactory. More than satisfactory. In fact, they're good. And if everything goes off without any problems, which there won't be any problems, this is NASCAR's track. It is a fraction of the cost to put this race on as opposed to going to Chicago. And as I've said multiple times this week, okay, so maybe Chicago wants it back. They're like, oh, man, we missed having it. But NASCAR's got to take a step back and look. Look at the numbers. And what will have changed being away from Chicago for 1 year? Will people all of a sudden decide to go? Oh, we missed it last year. Let's go. No, everybody complained about it. Businesses in Chicago complained about it along Michigan Avenue. People that lived around there complained about it. Folks that wanted to go to Buckingham Fountain on 4th of July weekend complained about it because they couldn't. Right in the middle of the race footprint. So what magic wand will get waved over an event that was fine? I thought it was cool, but God, it costs a lot of money to put on a race. A lot of money to put on a race when you've got a track that you own right here. I think they'll be back. I do. May not be every year. Maybe every other. Maybe once every 3 years. But they'll be back. This isn't a one and done. They're not going to plow it under and put up a data center. Wait a minute. The data center is going to go outside of the park. So yeah, they don't need room for the data center there. And Lord knows there's enough warehouses. We don't need any more. But more are coming. North Point. I'll stop now.
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1: Is, you know, there's some very disturbing reports of an, you know, unbecoming and unethical behavior of a sitting state representative. And this is exactly why we launched this campaign once again, just over under a year ago, really, exactly to bring integrity, accountability, and transparency back to Springfield, because as we can see, it's lacking.
2: I know you've tried to stay positive. You'll go to Plainfield Village Board meetings and you'll give legislative updates and things like that. So you've tried to stay above the fray, but after yesterday, it's kind of hard to do that now. And, of course, we've had all kinds of rumors about Benton, what he did do, sexual harassment and some of the other things as well that we've been reporting on and people have been telling us about. You've probably heard some of the details that we don't need to go in at this particular point. But why do you suppose they waited so long to come out? Welch hasn't out because apparently some AG report or Inspector General report, IG report, came out just yesterday. Though, let's face it, he's known what's been going on for a long time. Why did he wait 5 months to make a public statement saying we want him out?
1: To go back to your first statement, this is exactly, you know, I try to stay above the fray because our campaign is built on integrity and truth. And that's why, you know, I am running again. To articulate on why he's waited 5 months, that's a conversation between Speaker Welch and Harry Benton.
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7: Good morning and welcome to The Flatline. I'm your host, Rick Hughes, and for the next few minutes, please stick around. It won't be long, just about 30 minutes of motivation, some inspiration, some education, and as always, no manipulation because we're not conning people. 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What we are going to do is ask you to listen as I try to verify and identify the plan of God for your life. 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

0: with Bruce and Kathy Crosa every Sunday morning from 9 a.m. till 10, right here on 1340 a.m. Whatever you're doing, we'll sit back and relax after that 4th of July parties we probably all had, and 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
0: Folks, these are the sponsors bringing the Polkas on to our show every Sunday. 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We forward it to them, and they're happy their advertising dollars are being well spent right here with Bruce and Kathy Carosa. Let's get to music like we always do, never missing the first couple hits with America's Polka King, Frank Yankovic and the Yanks off the album, Let's Have a Party, Do You Ever Miss Me?

0: Frank Yankovic and the Yanks, America's Polka King, doing Do You Ever Miss Me Polka. We'll be going back to music shortly right now. Here's Kathy always opening up our show with our good friends, the Cosgrove family at Trail's Edge Brewing.
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0: 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A couple dedications. We'll get back to music. 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Special day, July 6th, for Janet Mudgett and the family, her daughters Kim and Lenore and Natalie and sons-in-law, and the whole family, wishing her the best. So, Janet, I hope you're doing fine. Happy birthday, July 5th, to Judy Lewandowski, and that's from Jessica, Larry, Luke, Jeffrey, and Allison. And a special hi to Ray and Irene Roller out there in Lamont, always listening to our show. Let's get back to music. Frank Yankovic slowing things down a little bit with a beautiful waltz, one called Alpine Climber's Ball.

0: Beautiful Waltz. I remember when Frank recorded that many years ago, and he used to come in on Western Avenue by my dad's place and play that waltz. All the folks used to love to dance it. We'll be going back to music shortly. Right now, here's Kathy with our next sponsor, and that's our good friends Beverly and Dean at Knauer Insurance Specialist.
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0: 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Hey, our good friends at the Slovenian Catholic Center want everybody to know that August 9th from 11 a.m. till 7 p.m., that big picnic, that's the 10,000 grand prize raffle, as always at that picnic. It takes place August 9th. It'll be great food, great drinks, and being part of the great Slovenian community. They'll have their $10,000 raffle tickets. They could be purchased. And if you want to become a sponsor, just give them a call at the Slovenian Catholic Center in Lamont. That's on Main Street. Let's get back to music. Frank Yankovic off the album Greatest Request. Here's one of the very first waltz that I learned when I was playing the accordion. I was probably about 7, 8 years old. The Accordion Man Waltz.

Frank Angovic and Yang's doing the Accordion Man waltz. I wanted to dedicate that to Larray. I know that boy, her husband, Ronnie Perley the Bear, he used to love playing that song with us on the radio show. Well, a couple of dedications and we'll get back to music. Special hi to Barb Hoff out there in Crest Hill. Hope you're doing fine, Barb. Marie Canta and Bernice Ramsick listening to our show. Richard and Gail Burrick out in Tinley Park. And our good buddy Richard Perini out there in Joliet. We'll dedicate the next song to all of you. Frank Angler recorded this song on many, many albums. I think you'll really enjoy it. It's one of my favorites. It's called The Jolly Lumberjack Polka.

0: The old Jolly Lumberjack polka with Frankie Angovic and the Yangs. Here's Kathy with our next sponsor, our good friends at Joey's Red Hots and Pizza.
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0: All right, you are, Kathy, and if you want pizza Chicago style, this is the place. 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I mean, the 18-inch pizza is so reasonable. 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Let's get back to music. Al Roberts, a great band from the old days in Milwaukee, Wisconsin, off his album High Flyin'. He played the concertina and did all the Slovenian tunes, Polish tunes. Listen to the way he plays the square dance, Obedic.

0: Great sounds of Al Roberts on that concertina doing the square obedic. 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
0: 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Maybe you just want to get some new lenses or some new frames. You should see the selection they have over there. 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Again, that phone number for New Lenox Family Eye Care, 815-485-6533. A couple dedications. We'll get back to Al Roberts. Happy birthday, July 7th, to Greg Szymanski out there in Romeoville. And that's from his wife, Tracy, and the family. All the way out to Albuquerque, New Mexico, my buddy Ron and Teresa Covo, and Troy and Missy and Ryan and Ronnie. And then, you know, folks, our good friends Terry, Bill, and Nick at Page Decks Incorporated. 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They're in New Lenox at 14557 West Edison Drive. 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
0: Folks, we're open today at the Orland Park Bakery, like every Sunday, till 2 p.m. Why don't you head over there after the show, pick yourself up a loaf of rye bread. There's nothing better than fresh bakery white bread or rye bread. And then look at the cheese kolachkis and my favorite, those almond coffee cakes, or a couple of those apple walnut rolls. Man, you can't beat it. Head over there today. Naturally, we're closed on a Monday, but open bright and early Tuesday morning at 6 a.m. 14850 LaGrange Road. That's in Orland Park. Their number is 708-349-8516. Here's Kathy to tell you about the fine sponsors that brought the first half hour of the Polkas on Three show right here on WJOL 1340 AM.
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0: Folks, whatever you're doing, cooking breakfast or getting ready to go out, don't touch that dial. There's still another half hour of the Bruce and Kathy Carosa Polkas on Tour show. 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

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The nation's number one polka band, Grammy Award winning band, our old buddy Eddie Blazinczyk and the Versatones off my favorite album, Live and Kickin', Stop the World.

0: Yang Fuyen, thank you very much once again, ladies and gentlemen. 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
1: I tell you what, there's nobody that played the music like Eddie Blazinczak. We'll be going back to Eddie shortly. Right now, here's Kathy Always opening up the second half hour with our good friends at Joey's Red Hots and Pizza.
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1: 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Everybody knows our address on the Polkas on Tour Show, P.O. 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And again, don't forget, if you have friends or family throughout the country, throughout the world, they want to hear their name on our show or a special tune very easily, as long as they have access to the internet, all they have to do is punch in WJOL.com any Sunday morning, Chicago time, 9 a.m. till 10. Happy anniversary on July 8th to John and Eleanor Bidget. And they'll be celebrating their anniversary next week, July 8th. Special hi to my buddy Jerry, a great musician. Plays all around the Chicagoland area. Oh, he really sings all those old-time tunes. And he's always at Fox's up in Mokena. So, Jerry, keep up the good work on that guitar and all the rest of the instruments. Ray Randick, out there at Joliet, special hi to him. Jerry Regan out in New Lenox, I remember seeing her and her husband dancing all the time. And a special hi to Beth Salinas. Let's get back to the nation's number one polka band, Eddie Blazinczak and the Versatones, doing Fragrant Roses.

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1: I know all our Polish friends really enjoyed it. He's singing the fragrant roses so better. Don't forget, tune in all the Bluzajczyk radio shows, especially on a Sunday. All you got to do is move that dial at noon a little to the right to 1490 AM, and you'll hear more music and talk with Tish and Tony Bluzajczyk. Here's Kathy with our next sponsor, our good friend Karen and her staff at Dan's Homemade Candies.
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1: 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Been associated with our show for over 40 years. He's out in Tinley Park at 17728 Oak Park Avenue. His phone number is 708-349-1133. Folks, when it comes to your feet, don't hesitate. 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And now he just keeps me tuned a little bit to do those 1, 3, and 5K races with Kathy Bluzajczyk. Don't hesitate when it comes to your feet. 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Let's get back to music. My old buddy Bob Dozak, Joliet's Polka King, Arizona Bob Dozak. I think you'll enjoy this one called Tyro. All you button box players, listen to this one.

0: Arizona Bob Dozak, my old buddy, Joliet's Poker King on the button box doing the Tyrell Polka. We'll be going back to Bob shortly. Right now, here's Kathy with our next sponsor, our good friends at New Lenox Family Eye Care.
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0: 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Make sure you tell our staff you heard it right here with Bruce and Kathy Carosa. A couple dedications. We'll get back to Arizona Bob. Don Sterl and Chris Quigley listening to our show. Carol Slomansky, always listening to our show. And Frank and Lillian Sepon. Let's do another tune with Bob Dozak. And I'll tell you, you'll enjoy this. We'll dedicate this to Sharon Anderson out there in Joliet. Bob always did the great selection of dance medleys. I hope you enjoy it.

0: A great accordionist, Bob Dozak, Arizona Bob. He was playing those tunes, all those pop tunes, when he was 11, 12 years old. I remember playing drums with him on the bandstand, and it was fascinating. He knew every old-time tune. Great, great performer all his life. Here's Kathy with our next sponsor, Trails Edge Brewing Company.
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0: 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Let's get back to music. Two great accordionists, Grant Cazera and Eric Nolcamper, came out with an album called I Don't Want a Mambo. They're doing a beautiful old-time waltz. Tell me, whose girl are you?

Beautiful Polish Waltz with Grant Kazera and Eric Nolkamper. Tell me, whose girl are you? Couple of dedications, and we'll get right back to another tune before the close of our show with Grant and Eric. Happy birthday all the way out to Colorado to Stacy Nixon. She'll be celebrating her birthday on July 9th. That's Dr. B's daughter, and that comes from her husband, Scott, her children, and the entire B's family. And a special happy birthday to great-grandpa Stan Orzula. He'll be celebrating his birthday on July 11th, and that's from the whole family. Special hi to Stephen Hellis out there in Joliet, and Thomas Habercorn out in Joliet, and he wants to say a special hi to Lindsay and Jeff Tuminello. Let's get back to Grant and Eric before the close of our show with a short tune called Say Something Sweet to You.

0: show has been brought to you by the Orland Park Bakery in Orland Park, Knauer Insurance Specialist in Crest Hill, Joey's Red Hots and Pizza with 8 Chicagoland locations, Dan's Homemade Candies in Joliet, Trails Edge Brewing Company in Frankfurt, and New Lenox Eye Care in New Lenox, and of course, Bruce Carosa & Sons Productions.
1: And remember, folks, what we've been telling you for years, God bless America.

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1: To all children. But ABC's Jay O'Brien says new numbers from the Office of Government Ethics show the president made at least $2.2 billion last year profiting from cryptocurrency and Middle East investments.
2: And the White House repeatedly insisting the president only acts in the best interest of the American people and pointing out that President Trump's assets are in a trust, but not a traditional blind trust run by a third party, instead one managed by his children. In a statement, White House spokesperson Anna Kelly saying neither the president nor his family has ever engaged or will ever engage in conflicts of interest.
1: The president travels to Turkey this week for NATO meetings, where the war in Ukraine is set to be a major topic. He spoke separately by phone Saturday with Vladimir Putin and Volodymyr Zelensky. The president delivered a July 4th speech on the National Mall as the nation celebrated its 250th birthday with events in big cities.
3: This is my bucket list thing. Go to the 4th of July to Boston.
1: And in small towns, and also at historic sites, like in Philadelphia, the Liberty Bell.
4: Things could be broken and still be beautiful and mean a lot to people.
1: You're listening to ABC News.
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1: Charlie Kirk's family is scheduled to face his alleged killer in court this week for the first time. A 5-day hearing is set to begin tomorrow to determine if Tyler Robinson will stand trial. Robinson is accused of shooting and killing the conservative activist at an event at Utah State University last October. If you've got leftovers from the holiday weekend, there are some food safety tips to keep in mind, says the ABC medical contributor Dr. Darian Sutton.
6: As a reminder, bacteria love to grow between temperatures of 40 and 140 degrees. So when that food is out for 2 hours or more, that is an opportunity for bacteria to spread and infection risk to increase. Also, you want to make sure that you're keeping your food in the refrigerator no more than 3 to 4 days. I say that smell test. Mark a number down or the date down with a marker on the produce when you're putting it in the refrigerator so you don't have to guess. And most importantly, this is often missed, when you're reheating your food, grab that food thermometer and make sure that the food is getting to that 165 degrees to help to kill out any possible bacteria.
1: Pope Leo began his summer vacation, ending the first half of the year. He'll spend the rest of July at the papal retreat at Castel Gandolfo. It's the Vatican's historic summer residence. It's south of Rome. The Pope has used it almost weekly to play tennis and go swimming. World Cup Round of 16 action continues today with Brazil taking on Norway and New Jersey, and then England meets Mexico in Mexico City. I'm Brian Clark, ABC News.
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12: 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Well, before we get in the program, Holly, it's time for this week's joke of the week.
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12: Well, we're going to talk about DIY crafts from your garden and for your garden.
14: All right, so let's start with for your garden.
12: Okay.
14: A common one that people will make, whether they do this themselves, maybe they do it like a workshop. Sometimes kids do it at like vacation Bible school or school itself, etc., is making stepping stones. These are pretty easy to make. You would take to DIY, so you would take some quickrete concrete, and then a lot of people will take like an aluminum pie plates, or there are kits that you can buy, and you would just fill the aluminum pie plate. At the bottom of the pie plate, people often put like those aquarium stones.

0: colorful ones, or you can put your own rocks and stones that you found and make the stepping stones.
1: You want to put some type of releasing mechanism in that aluminum tray, possibly like oil or grease or something like that. Well, right. You probably wouldn't want grease. Oil would burn. There'd be some kind of instructions on the World Wide Web in order to assist you with that.
0: Yeah. So then also garden signs, plant markers are a good one.
1: Well, plant markers, if you want to go the non-pretty way, you can just take aluminum cans, cut 2-inch slits, slices vertically up and down, and then cut the pieces out, and you can write on it, you know, spinach or H55 tomato, and wrap it around the tomato cage or wrap it around a stick in front of the row in which you're planting. And then when you're done, you can either save it for next year or throw it in a recycling bin or put it in your aluminum can pile for monetary gain.
0: I've seen people get really creative with those, whether they be paint their own. And then they paint like a picture of a cabbage or whatever. Yeah. Another one is one that I'm going to do that I learned about on TikTok. I'm going to make cement mushrooms and a cement avocado. So basically for the mushrooms, you take an orange, and before you eat that orange, you cut it in half so that you have two halves of an orange, and then you eat the inside part of the orange.
1: Without damaging the actual skin of it all. So it's got two halves with nothing inside.
0: Right.
1: All right.
0: And then you fill that with the Quikrete mix, and then you take a stick that's sturdy, like a dowel, but you can find a stick somewhere, hopefully. And then you put that...
1: I hear the woods are full of them.
0: Yes. You put that in the middle to be your support for the mushroom, and then you paint it. Once it's dry, you peel the orange part off, and then you paint it and make it look like a mushroom.
1: Yeah.
0: And then for the avocado, you take an avocado and when you cut it, you kind of want to cut it like 3/4 so that it's like 3/4 of the bottom is able to fill with the cement. And then you save the pit and you put the pit in the middle to kind of make that indent. And then once that dries, you will have an avocado and you can paint it and put it in your garden somewhere. Or your house. It can be a paperweight.
1: Press flowers. Now, when we're pressing flowers, what is most people utilize the press flowers for? And secondly, when you're pressing the flowers, obviously you would want it, you're going to do it most times in a book, or I guess you could do it between two books. But there's liquid or moisture in these petals or flowers. How are we getting that out without damaging the book that we're pressing it in?
0: Yeah, so for the flowers, the pressed flowers, you can use them for crafts. Mostly, you would want to make like a framed pressed flower type of craft. Some people do put them onto cards, but that you have to kind of be a little bit gentle with that. Or you can put it inside of a card. That's another thing to do. That way it'll kind of preserve itself. So to make pressed flowers, there are kits you can buy that are flower press kits. But I've always just DIY'd it where I take a paper bag from the grocery store and I do two layers on each side and I put the flowers into, flat into the paper bag part. And I put that inside the book and I usually stack more books on top. Or if you have like a jar of some sort, maybe like a jar of pasta sauce, you can put that
1: unopened.
0: Yeah. Or some canned items. It does take a few weeks for them to dry. So you just have to keep it in mind. It depends on how big the flowers are and how thick they are. But that way it preserves the book from not getting full of flour, liquid, whatever.
1: Moisture.
0: And then you can reuse that.
1: So
0: paper bag.
1: So the weight in which we're putting on the book or the other books is to help squeeze out or dry.
0: It presses
1: a flower.
0: Yeah.
1: But there's not air flowing through it, so it's the mechanisms of that material, the paper sack, absorbing that moisture. And there's, yes, there is moisture in a petal, but it's not as much as maybe one would think.
0: Right.
1: Okay.
0: One thing I'm going to mention, though, is I recently just pulled some flowers off my plants to press them. And when I pulled one off, all these little teeny tiny yellow bugs came out of it. You probably want to make sure you're not bringing those into your home. I don't know what they were, but I was like, okay.
1: So you shook them out and it was fine.
0: I just left that flower.
1: Okay.
0: And then I just grabbed a different one.
1: Okay.
0: So yeah. So just keep that in mind. Dried flowers, if you have some long stem flowers, like many people grow zinnias, dahlias, whatever, you can tie them together, hang them upside down. They're going to dry into beautiful flowers. You can then decorate with them. You can leave them there. Whatever you want to do.
1: So you can also, I've seen people have these pressed flowers, and then they will press, put them like in a picture frame, have a backing, put them on the picture frame, put the glass, seal it up, and then that's it. You're never going to, that's a one of a kind, and it's going to fall apart if you take it apart.
0: Yeah, it would fall apart. I made something like that for my sister for her birthday recently. I took some nice paper, I put some flowers on there, I put a little nice little quote, and now she has a piece of art, a decorative item.
1: Uh-huh.
0: Yeah. I did want to mention for the make crafts for your item, for your garden, you can do stuff like paint your own garden decor. Many craft stores have ceramic things that you can paint, and then you would want to shellac it to make sure it's safe for outside. And then birdhouses are popular, too. You can either build your own birdhouse. You can either build your own. Stop it. You can either build your own birdhouse, or sometimes you can paint
1: I can do a goose, too. Yeah. A goose's birdhouse. No. They live by the water.
0: They don't live in birdhouses.
1: No, they don't.
0: You're silly. So anyway, those are some more crafts. Another
1: With your statues, you want to make sure you shellac them with some type of water repellent, yeah, because otherwise that plaster is just going to absorb the moisture, and you've got, it'll disintegrate very, very rapidly.
0: Be very sad.
1: Yeah.
0: Brr. So, yes. So that's kind of fun, too, is, you know, painting stuff. And then for things that come from your garden, you can do grain slash like bean, rice, etc. Heating bags.
1: Instead of buying the one-time shake it and the hand warming for hunters or hikers.
0: Yeah, or if you had enough grain or beans, you can make something that would go around your neck.
1: Right. Corn is a popular.
0: Yeah.
1: And what you're doing with this, you're either heating up in an oven in a very safe manner or a microwave in order to continue to reuse the heating bag. And it can be really any size that you want.
0: You could use like dried lavender if you have lavender and give it some scent.
1: Uh-huh.
0: You wouldn't want to use fresh. You want to make sure it's dried so that it doesn't cause any issues or mold or whatever. But yeah, that's an option. And you would have to, you know, you do need quite a bit of grain for that, especially if it's something that you wanted to put around your neck. But if you have a lot, definitely use it.
1: Also, a potato stamps. What are we doing with those?
0: So you take a potato and you cut it in half, either way.
1: Uh-huh.
0: And then you carve out like a little design.
1: Like a star. If you're really crafty, a cow or a pig or something.
0: Yeah.
1: Uh-huh.
0: I think I've seen stars kind of the most.
1: Okay.
0: Or like a little swirly design.
1: Uh-huh.
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0: So, yeah.
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1: 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Well, many of you who are listening to the program are listening because you are gardeners. And some of you are new. Some of you are veterans. Some of you have never lived a summer that you weren't gardening. However, there's a reality of backyard gardening that is perceived by the public, and people get into gardening thinking some of these things and realizing that they've been misled.
0: Yeah, I think they think that it's like foolproof.
1: We've seen it on TV,
0: yeah.
1: And there's never really a problem. Well, the problem is TV has approximately 21 minutes in order to tell you a story.
0: Or they find out their friend joined a community garden,
1: uh-huh.
0: And they're like, I'm going to get a plot, too.
1: I've read about it. I've seen it on public television, 21 minutes, 26 minutes. Everything's always perfect.
0: Right. So one thing to know is that, you know, for the most people, it is a hobby. And to keep that in mind, your hobbies should bring you joy. Yes, do they sometimes bring you frustration? Absolutely. I have a lot of hobbies. Sometimes I get frustrated. That's totally fair. But for like 80%, 90% of the time, it should be something that you enjoy and find a way to spend your time when you're not doing the things you have to do. And I think that's one thing to keep in mind is maybe like, you know, chill. It's not that serious.
1: Well, with any hobby, there is some money that's going to have to be spent. Now, this all is very, mileage will vary for you based on how much of this hobby that you have took on or want to take on. Some of you spend hundreds of dollars every year maintaining landscapes or lawns or gardens, adding soil, adding plants, seed buys, all of this. And that's your thing. That's your baby. There you go. And others can be very, frugal and be very small in the garden and have a few containers on a patio, porch, or deck, or a couple of 4x4 raised beds along the side of the house, and can be just as involved as a hobby as those with 18 or 2,200 square feet of in-ground garden.
0: Right.
1: And regardless of whether you are collecting cards, whether you are a hiker, a hunter, or a golfer, if these are your hobbies, there's not a hobby that I'm aware of that is free to some extent. There's always going to be, if you want to advance or you want to do things,
0: you can find stuff that's low cost.
1: Yes.
0: Yeah, I don't think it's free. So it will cost you money. You will have failures. Joy and I have been gardening for a long time together, and we grew up gardening. Things fail. It can be anything from this just didn't work out. It can be, I watered it too much. I didn't water it enough. I dealt with pests. I dealt with this, you know, disease, whatever.
1: Animals.
0: Animals.
1: Yeah.
0: Yeah.
1: And you may deal with neighbors or spouses with lawnmowers or spouses with bottles of chemicals that are spraying things that they shouldn't be spraying or spraying stuff and drifting over and getting chemical drift. There's a whole lot of stuff, and that's where we get into the, it's a hobby, you're going to have failures, there's going to be a level of aggravation and disgust, but it's not for almost everybody that's listening, it's not, I have to make this tomato crop produce X amount of pounds per plant, otherwise we are not going to make it through the winter.
0: Right, and that's the thing is that you have to keep that in mind, there are, I guess, alternatives for, you know, for your fresh produce if it doesn't work
1: backups.
0: Out for you. Yeah, backups.
1: And just like us for backups, yeah, we start seeds indoors. We start seeds directly, but we every year we go to the garden center and we buy a handful.
0: Yeah.
1: We don't rely on it 100%. We don't go, okay, here's $300 we're going to set aside and go buy all of our plant starts. That may be you, and that works for you, and have at it. Hope you support your local independent garden center, not a big box store. But there is a little bit of difference and available stuff for everybody, no matter which way or how big or how small that they are gardening.
0: And then things, you know, just like things will fail, things will break. You may, you know, I had this trowel that I used. It wasn't the best trowel. I think Joe actually found it for free. It broke eventually, and then I had to replace it.
1: Amazing what you find on junk day.
0: I replaced it with probably a better trowel.
1: You replaced it with a very, you could run it over with a small tractor,
0: yes.
1: And the trowel will not be damaged. The tractor tire would probably be damaged. But there's your thing. It's going to cost money, yes. How much is it going to cost depends on how well you invest into this hobby. Are you going to go to a low-cost store and buy a bunch of tools for very little that are not going to make it 3 months because they're made cheaply from, you know, very inexpensive metals? Or are you going to spend $30 or $40 or $50 on a trowel, on a shovel, on a set of pruners, which will outlive you?
0: Mm-hmm. Yep. And that's a good point, is that you have to think about how much do you want to invest. And if you're not sure about something and you're like, I'm not sure if I'm going to like this or want to do this, it's fine to buy the cheap item or find it used or take a hand-me-down.
1: For that first year.
0: Yeah. Take a hand-me-down, whatever. But once you start to realize that, like, this is something for me, then...
1: Boy, if I had that better tool, this would have been a whole lot easier.
0: Right.
1: If I had a Cobra Head weeding hand tool, this job would have been simple. But now I'm pulling these weeds out and not getting the roots.
0: Right. It will at times feel like a waste of time. You will get frustrated. You will be like, why am I doing this? I quit. And then you'll be like, no, I'm just kidding. I love it.
1: Now, some people will say weeding is very therapeutical. I've not met any of those people. I've read some comments online. And we'll get in the weeds in a minute here. We'll talk about weeding. But there are some times where, depending on how things are going in the house with your spouse or your significant other or your kids, the garden may be your oasis, your refuge. You can sneak around the back behind the garage or whatever and weed, and nobody knows you're there for a couple of hours, and things are a lot nicer for everybody.
0: Right. It can be your... Yeah, like Joy said, it can be your escape. Even, you know, even myself, I have a porch that I like to eat my lunch on during, you know, when it's warm out. And I have flowers there. And it is a nice little, even sometimes like when I come home from somewhere, I sit out there for a little bit and admire my flowers.
1: And some of those flowers you bought and others you started from seed.
0: Right. And some I just, like sunflowers, I just planted.
1: Right.
0: So that's definitely something to consider. If you do not like... to learn, it's not for you. So if you are like, I don't want to learn, I just want to have a
1: hobby. I know everything.
0: I don't know. I feel like if you're going to have a hobby, like, you have to learn. Like, it doesn't, unless you're, everything you do that's a hobby related takes some.
1: If you already, even your job, whether you're a masonry or you're a drywaller or you do customer service at a convenience, at a big box store, you're learning every day, whether one, how to operate the equipment you got, or two, dealing with people that you have to interact with and not hauling off and hitting somebody because they're an idiot.
0: You know what? That's a pro to gardening, is that you don't have to deal with anybody.
1: Don't have to wail off and hit somebody because they're an idiot.
0: Yes. I guess unless you're gardening with somebody that
1: has damaged your plants.

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4: It's every evening. That's fine, but some of you don't have it. Some of you are happy to come home, slam the door behind you, make sure all the kids have had a good day, you tell your spouse they love them, eat, sit down, and just check out.
5: Right. And there's nothing wrong with that.
4: No.
5: Yeah.
4: It's good to check out.
5: It is good to check out.
4: But you always want to be able to check back in.
5: Right. And I feel like, you know, most people when they have a hobby, that's also how they, that's how they check out, is they consume
4: decompress.
5: Yeah, they decompress, they consume themselves in that hobby, and there's nothing wrong with that either.
4: So, you know, it's a lot of things in which people seem to have, you know, you garden a long time, you already know this.
5: Another thing to think about is also that you can only control what you can control.
4: Right.
5: And every year, the weather will be different. Typically it's going to be different.
4: Right.
5: It's not always going to be the same. It's just a natural occurrence of how things go on the earth, and things will go in patterns. You know, every 10 years we're going to have a drought. Maybe every 10 years we're going to have the wettest summer you've ever experienced and the hottest summer, and you're going to have so many tomatoes you're not going to know what to do with yourself. This is what happens, is that you know, you can't control the weather. You can't control to an extent, you know, pests. But if you are in an area that gets the Colorado potato beetle, you might just have to deal with that year after year.
4: Right.
5: So, and disease, if you're in a county that's susceptible to late blight on tomatoes, it's going to happen.
4: Bean rust,
5: yeah. Things like that. So you have to keep in mind that, yes, these things are, like, then that is part of the failure part of gardening, but then there's also things that you can't control for the positive, is if the weather is in your favor and you have more tomatoes and you're eating pasta sauce straight through next April, whatever. But so just keep that in mind, that it's not just like any hobby, you can only control so much, and if it's not for you, it's not for you. But if it is for you, you should do it.
4: Yeah, if you got into it either to test it out or you're doing it for a number of years, but whenever you've lost interest, if it's not fun anymore, if you're angry and disgusted and frustrated more than you are enjoying it, you need to step back and go, is this really for me? I know I've built a big garden here, but it's more work than I want to do. I get more angry because of the work I have to do. There's more problems. This may be a time where you need to life change in a different direction, take a different lane and just walk away, and there's nothing wrong with that.
5: We had to pare back a little bit.
4: Yeah.
5: So,
4: too much work, and then we reverted to raised beds, which eliminated a lot of the work and controlled the, okay, now we only have this many areas to grow in, which still does very much the same quantity as the larger garden because we have better soil.
5: Mm-hmm. Right. But also, I think that on some level it was becoming too overwhelming for us, and sometimes you have to face that reality.
4: And that hobby became a business, which is what we are now.
5: Right.
4: So that morphed into that time. And we see a lot of people on this program that we've interviewed that, I had it a hobby, and then somebody reached out and I wrote a book, or I started a business, and now it's, that's the way it is. So in addition to working in the garden and getting the dirt on your shoes, and you don't want

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0: Holly, let's go to the hotline and bring in our guest for this week.
1: Vanessa is the host of YouTube channel From the Garden. She's been growing her own food, herbs, and flowers in Central Texas for 13 years and loves to share garden tips to help gardeners at any stage to learn and how to deal with crazy climates like Texas. Welcome to the program, Vanessa.
5: Hi, guys. Thank you so much for having me.
0: Well, we're happy to have you on, and we'll start with this as we do mini guests. How did you get into gardening, and was Texas, is that where you grew up, and that was just the environment in which you only know, or did you somehow make it to Texas, and that's what the environment that you're dealing with?
5: I am born and raised in Texas. Now, I have lived all over Texas, and Texas is so big. The climate, I've lived off the coast, and I've lived in northeast Texas, but where I've lived the longest is in central Texas, and that is where I started gardening. Yeah, when I was a young mother, that's actually what got me into gardening. I had my kids really young, and my daughter was very, very picky, and I thought, I love being outside. We go outside all the time. Why don't we start a garden? Maybe she will want to eat more vegetables if she grows them. The only vegetable she would eat at the time was green beans. So we planted green beans, and we had true beginner's luck because we had so many green beans we didn't know what to do with. It was super exciting. She actually ate them, and I was like, oh, this is amazing. This is exactly what I wanted to happen. And that is when I really was like, oh, I think this is going to be a thing for me.
0: And in that process, was that, did the aspect of putting your experience or your life journey on social media, was that ever a thought process, or did that just kind of happen by accident?
5: Oh, no, not at all. There was a lot of years in between that time frame and me actually coming onto social media. I actually am a personal chef, still part-time nowadays, although a lot more part-time than I was prior to content creation. And the name of my channel is actually because on my menus, when I would make them for clients, when I had excess produce in the garden, I would list on the menu, from the garden, in parentheses, next to it. So they knew that that produce that I was going to bring to them was from my garden. And so these two worlds kind of collided for me as I decided one day, I'm just going to make a video. I want to share with people because I had been following some people. Actually, M.I. Gardner was somebody that I followed, and he's in Michigan. And I saw what he was doing, but it did not completely line up with what I was doing because the climate is so different here in Texas. And so one day I just took one of my videos and I just put it out there into the ether. And I said, this is actually how I protect my leafy greens in the garden from cabbage moth. And I showed how I just took simple PVC frame, put mosquito netting over it. And that video went viral. And I realized, oh, I think just like simple tips that are really relevant to my area might be really helpful for the people near me, because I struggled to find that information myself over the years through a lot of trial and error.
0: Yeah, M.I. Gardner, he's probably in zone 6-ish. What are you? What zone are you in?
5: Yeah, I am on the edge of zone 8B, 9A.
0: So you're totally different world, and just you in Texas, there is months of triple digit temperatures that the rest of the country does not understand what that means or that level of heat.
5: Yes, yeah, our summer is the northern gardener's winter. So when a northern gardener is just waiting for the last frost to finish up and it finally actually be warm enough, which probably still takes weeks and weeks before things really start popping off. We are waiting for our first 100-degree day to know that the list of things we can grow is going to be severely reduced. We actually do better just doing things that can rock and roll in extreme temperatures that don't require a lot of care from us, because it becomes unsafe to actually be outside for periods of time. Between the level of mosquitoes we have this year with the El Nino and the moisture that has changed up a lot for us, and with the heat index. So we had a heat index of 112 degrees 2 days ago. And that's actually very late in the season for us. So sometimes between our last frost in central Texas, because we do still get a frost, and our first 100-degree day, could be less than 30 days here in Texas.
0: And, you know, we've got listeners, and our show is broadcast from Atlanta to Portland, Oregon, over to Portland, Maine, and everywhere in between. Is it true, and I've heard this, and you can confirm it, is you guys can get two different crops of tomatoes in the spring and one in the fall. Is that correct, or is that still farther south?
5: Yes, I'm starting my fall tomatoes from seed right now. And then they will be transplanted out usually late July, early August, which sounds crazy because here it's the worst weather we will find is in August. But a young tomato plant can tolerate a lot more than a tomato plant that has been beaten down by pest pressure, fungal issues, all those things towards mid-season here, which is about 3.5 to 4.5 months. So for us, we are starting tomatoes usually January, February, and putting them out right around mid-March. And I'm harvesting my 60th pound of tomatoes right now. And then I'm starting my new tomatoes from seed. And I do still have tomato plants outside, but they are riddled with disease and fungal issues. And the few that do look okay will get cut really far down and babied. And this is when my shade cloth comes up. And I can choose, do I want to try to nurse those tomatoes along or just go all in on starting some fresh plants from seed to transfer out in August? And then they usually are producing by October and we get another crop. And sometimes we are harvesting tomatoes on Christmas.
1: That's kind of amazing. But obviously, it is. Yeah, obviously, totally different world from where I am, that's for sure. So let's talk about dealing with cabbage pests. You deal with cabbage pests, and a lot of people do. How do you deal with cabbage pests? What's your you know, best solutions?
5: Yeah, for us in our area and in the South in general, the cabbage moth doesn't ever really go away. So we are constantly having to protect most of our leafy greens and brassicas in some form or fashion. Now, one of the most hands-off ways to actually handle them here in Texas is our native wasp population will actually come in and eat the cabbage worms off of the plants. But that will be a cycle of seeing your plant be riddled with holes because the cabbage moth lays its eggs and the caterpillar is the young version of a cabbage moth, which eats all the holes in your leaves and makes it less desirable to harvest. But if you leave them long enough, the wasps come and have a buffet, and then you get a couple weeks where your leaves look pretty good and you can harvest. That's a really hands-off way, but it also requires you to be kind of hanging out with wasps in the garden. But so it's not ideal, and my favorite way is to just manually cover the plants. Something as simple as a hula hoop cut in half and pushed into your garden soil and some mosquito netting draped over that and clipped with some cross clips. As long as what you're growing underneath there doesn't need a pollinator to actually grow, then it's going to do just fine, and that barrier is enough to stop the cabbage moth and doesn't require me to spray anything regularly.
0: Well, let's talk about your book, How to Grow Medical Herbs. Tell us about the book, what a synopsis of what the book is, and what would encourage our listeners to pick up a copy.
5: Yes, I wrote this book as a beginner guide for anyone who has thought, maybe I've killed basil 10 times. Why am I not getting this right? I thought that this would grow just like everything else. What is so different about growing herbs? Or for the person who has thought I might want to try to make some tea from my garden. Or what if I want to start making a salve or a tincture? I've heard that there's things that I can grow in the garden that can actually support my health and give me resources. And this book can help someone who has never gardened before or someone who has gardened and wants to expand their knowledge of medicinal herbs. So this book can bring you from the very beginning to the very end, or it can be kind of a guide that slowly expands in different areas where you feel like you didn't have experience prior to picking it up. I wrote it because it is really tailored to the way that I have my content creation in general. I really like to teach people from any direction that they're coming from when it comes to their knowledge in gardening. I feel like that is how my content can be the most approachable, and I wanted there to be a written guide that could help people start anywhere and go wherever they wanted to go.
1: That sounds very helpful and interesting. So what is a recent garden challenge you faced, and how did you get over it?
5: So with the warmer climate we have down here, our winters do not get very cold. We do get a frost here and there, but it doesn't stay cold. So I, in the last 3 years, started dealing with root knot nematodes, which is a roundworm that lives in the soil, proliferates when we don't get enough frost. And what it does is it attacks the nightshade vegetables in your garden, and it makes these little root galls on the roots of your plants, and it'll stop them from actually producing because they drain the resources and nutrients from the plant instead of the plant being able to use that to move on to fruiting and producing for us. And it's really hard to get rid of because they spread through water. So as soon as you water your garden, it's going to move to the next thing. They spread on tools and all types of, you know, utensils. So I was determined, because I got to a point where I couldn't even grow a tomato in my garden. And that was really difficult for me emotionally, and also just another challenge for me to figure out. So I go to Florida Gardeners when I am looking to learn something about a Texas garden. And Florida Gardeners were using techniques to help reduce their nematodes because they have warm winters. And that's how I got into cover cropping. I would cover crop with Kodiak mustard in the wintertime, and that uses a biofumigation technique that actually reduces the nematode population. It actually kills them. And between that and adding some crab meal, I am now back to 60 pounds of tomatoes in 3 months.
1: There's always a solution from somebody. That's for sure.
0: Now, do you have to worry about those coming back or migrating from other properties, and then you continue to have to do the cover crop each year?
5: Yes, it will actually be a forever issue in this garden, but it is now becoming an issue in so many gardens. It's now one of those things where we have to just go ahead and assume that they do exist in some level of population, because you can go buy a plant from Lowe's and the soil that's in that pot can have nematodes in it.
0: Uh-huh.
5: And so everyone can be at risk of this as an issue. So unfortunately, it's not a one and done situation. It will always be something that I'm fighting specifically, and it will always be something that I'm thankful I learned how to figure out, because it has made a few gardeners definitely want to give up.
0: Well, Vanessa, we certainly appreciate your time and your information. How can people find more out about you on your social media channels and find your book?
5: Yes. So How to Grow Medicinal Herbs, the book that I wrote as that beginner-friendly guide, can be found at places like Books A Million, Barnes & Noble, Amazon, Target, Walmart, multiple other local bookstores as well, and you can request it for your local library. And I'm very active on my Instagram account, fromthe.garden, where I post daily stories of just what I'm doing in the garden to make it work. You can find me on TikTok, Facebook, and my YouTube channel, From the Garden Channel. And I do teach classes locally here at a farm in Leander, Texas. And you can find me popping around different local bookstores and nurseries throughout the state of Texas this summer to do meet and greets and signings for my book.
0: Well, Vanessa, thank you so much for the time you've offered and the education. Certainly appreciate that very much, not only for Holly and myself, but all of our listeners.
5: Thank you so much.
0: Absolutely. And your garden questions when we return.
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0: 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Send them on over, and we will get them answered. Let's see what we can get through.
1: All right. Can anyone give me some tips on getting my orchids to bloom again?
0: Well, there's a couple of things in which you want to be aware of.
1: Yeah. So first of all, most orchids only bloom once or twice a year with a single bloom cycle lasting 1 to 3 months. The exact frequency depends heavily on the specific variety, its overall health, etc., and the growing conditions in your home. So you want to make sure that it has some tips. Sorry, you want to make sure it has some bright light, like really, really bright light, brighter than you think. So think about your brightest window in your home, and that's where you want to put it. You don't want to put it like in a corner.
0: Or in a bathroom. People think that's the way to go. You want to add light to it. Light provides provide plenty of light. Insignificant light is the number one reason they refuse to bloom. And again, they're only going to bloom so many times a year, no matter if you give all the conditions perfectly. Temperatures. Many orchids require a slight nighttime temperature drop of about 10 to 15 degrees, as they would find in nature. I believe they come from South America in the jungle or Amazon forest. So having that fluctuation helps that trigger that flower to spike. Other things in which you can do is once the flower has dropped off, it goes through recovery stage, and you can water it gently, fertilize it if need be, and be cautious of how you do that.
1: Yeah, and you want to make sure that you are letting the plant soak for 30 minutes before draining the water and putting it back into its bright window. So many people will water with ice. That's like a common thing.
0: Slow and steady.
1: Yeah, slow and steady. I don't know if that's necessarily...
0: Well, the thing is, you got to drain it off, because Remember, these plants set and they grow on trees, and as the rain percolates through the roots, it's not setting in the ground where it's just absorbing all the water at once. It's like an air root almost, essentially, to some degree, that it only needs so much water, and they want to dry out a little bit, and you'll notice that in the color of the roots. If the roots become silverish, then that's time to water and get them hydrated again, let them soak, pull them off, drain them, and then put them back in their container. All right, recommendations for keeping deer from eating zucchini, cucumbers, and pepper plants. I have Irish Spring soap and in all the corners, and I have fishing string wrapped around the garden as a fence. Well, one thing in which you can utilize, which works very well, and many testimonials come in for this product, is Deer Defeat from deerdefeat.com. And it is a product in which you can spray around your vegetation, and based on the time of your plant's growth cycle, you can apply it on the plants as well. Follow the directions as the bottle states. You can get it in concentrate or ready-to-use spray. It has a odor for the first 30 minutes. After that, it dries to the human nose. We cannot smell it, but it stays on the plants, and the animals can smell it for a number of weeks following application, and rain doesn't wash it off. It is good to repel deer, rabbit, and groundhog. It does not keep them out of the area. They will still be in the area, but they will avoid eating the plants in which and it is applied to or around. So deerdefeat.com. You can go to their website and read all about it.
1: So let's see.
0: My tomato plants
1: have yellowing leaves and are starting to wilt. It was one at first, and now the second one is starting. Any ideas why? Thanks. I'm in zone 7B.
0: Okay, this can be a couple of different things. I'm going to go over a couple of different things here that may be the problem because there was no photograph that was attached to this. It could be a nutrient deficiency, yellowing of the vines in amongst the leaves. A pale leaf in color, yellowing between the veins, and then also overwatering. You're washing out too much of the nutrients. That can be a problem, a yellowing there. Now, if it's more of a green base, yellow splotching, brown dots, then you've got early blight. So there's different ways in which to mitigate this. If you've got a nutrient deficiency, really, you want to add, use a balanced all-purpose fertilizer, something, you know, a 4-6-8, something like that. In granular or liquid form, a granular obviously is going to get to the plant quicker, but if it's an organic means in which you want to practice, a granular may be what you're going to have to rely on. Overwatering, you want to reduce the watering to improve and improve drainage in the soil. If you can't do it now, you want to notate that so you can work on that particular area early spring next year and figure out what's going on. Why is the water retaining in this area so much? If it's like a bowl, then you're going to have to add soil. And if it's early blight, which I don't believe it is, there's methods in which you want to control the early blight by trimming off the infected leaves up to 25% of the plant and keeping the lower 6 to 8 inches from the ground up the stem clean, applying a handful of whole grain cornmeal, which kills the bad fungus in the soil, which is early blight, and applying a mulch around the plant. So a lot there. Hopefully that helps. Well, with that being said, we are out of time, and we thank you for your listening portion of the program. Or would like to revisit it, you can certainly do that by going to our parent website, thewisconsinvegetablegardener.com, and clicking on the Season 10 tab at the top of the page. Hang out with us. Join us next week as we will discuss fall planting of what, as well as things we were taught about gardening that are wrong. Our guest is horticulturist, editor, and social media influencer Marissa Ryman's will be with us, and we'll answer your garden questions. So until next week, for
1: Holly Baird,
0: I'm Joy Baird, and we will see you in the garden.
6: From the Abree Credit Union Studio, this is Will County's News Talk Sports, WJOL, Joliet.
7: On this beautiful sixth Sunday after Pentecost, we are glad to have you join us and pray that God would strengthen your faith and grant you his peace as you hear the message of God's tremendous love for you in Christ. Serving you this morning is Reverend David Totsky. Our reader is Larry Rudlin. Our music coordinator is Steve Ganaway, and I am Brian Nelson. Please join us for the next hour as we worship our Lord and Savior, Jesus Christ. We'll follow the order of divine service, setting four on page 203 of the Lutheran Service Book. Our opening hymn is on page 590, Baptized into Your Name, Most Holy.

Good morning. I'd like to welcome everyone this morning, especially our guests. We're glad to have you with us. This morning we'll be following the order of service for Divine Service 4 as outlined in the bulletin, so please follow along with that. Why don't we stand and begin with our opening hymn number 590.

0: In the name of the Father, and of the Son, and of the Holy Spirit.
1: Amen.
0: Our help is in the name of the Lord.
1: Who made heaven and earth.
0: If you, O Lord, kept a record of sin, O Lord, who could stand?
1: The blood of you, there is forgiveness. Therefore, you are feared.
0: Since we are gathered together to hear God's word, to call upon him in prayer and praise, and to receive the body and blood of our Lord Jesus Christ in the fellowship of this altar, let us first consider our unworthiness and confess before God and one another that we have sinned in thought, word, and deed, and we cannot free ourselves from our sinful condition. Together as his people, let us take refuge in the infinite mercy of God, our Heavenly Father, seeking his grace for the sake of Christ, and saying, God be merciful to me, a sinner.

0: Almighty God,
1: have mercy upon us, forgive us our sins, and lead us to everlasting life. Amen.
0: Almighty God, in his mercy, has given his Son to die for you, and for his sake forgives you all your sins. As a called and ordained servant of Christ and by his authority, I therefore forgive you all your sins. In the name of the Father, and of the Son, and of the Holy Spirit.
1: Amen.
0: He who dwells in the shelter of the Most High will abide in the shadow of the Almighty.
2: I will say to the Lord, my refuge and my fortress, my God, in whom I trust.
0: Because you have made the Lord your dwelling place, the Most High, who is my refuge.
2: No evil shall be allowed to befall you. No plague come near your tent. Glory be to the Father, and to the Son, and to the Holy Spirit, as it was in the beginning, is now, and will be forever. Amen.
0: He who dwells in the shelter of the Most High will abide in the shadow of the Almighty.
2: I will say to

0: The Lord be with you.
1: And also with you.
0: Let us pray. Gracious God, our Heavenly Father, your mercy attends us all our days. Be our strength and support amid the wearisome changes of this world. And at life's end, grant us your promised rest and the full joys of your salvation. Through Jesus Christ, your Son, our Lord, who lives and reigns with you in the Holy Spirit, one God, now and forever.
2: Amen.
3: The Old Testament reading is found recorded today in Jeremiah. Rejoice greatly, O daughter of Zion. Shout aloud, O daughter of Jerusalem. Behold, your king is coming to you, righteous and having salvation. Is he humble and mounted on a donkey or a colt, the foal of a donkey? I will cut off the chariot from Ephraim and the war horse from Jerusalem, and the battle bow shall be cut off. And he shall speak peace to the nations. His rule shall be from sea to sea and from river to the ends of the earth. As you also, because of the blood of my covenant with you, I will set your prisoners free from the waterless pit. Return to your stronghold, O prisoners of hope. Today I declare that I will restore to you double. This is the word of the Lord.
2: Thanks be to God.
3: The epistle is found in Romans. We know that the law is spiritual, but I am of the flesh, sold under sin. Do not understand my own actions, for I do not do what I want, but I do the very thing I hate. Now, if I did what I did not want, I agree with the law, and that is good. So now it is no longer I do it, but sin that dwells within me. For I know that nothing good dwells in me, that is, in my flesh. For I have the desire to do what is right, but not the ability to carry it out. For I do not do the good I want, but the evil I do not want is what I keep on doing. Now I do what I do what I want. It is no longer I also do it, but sin that dwells within me. So I find there to be a law that when I want to do right, evil lies close at hand. For I delight in the law of God in my inner being. But I see in my members another law waging war against the law of my mind and making me captive to the law of sin that dwells in my members. Wretched man that I am, who will deliver me from the body of death? Thanks to be God through Jesus Christ our Lord. This is the word of the Lord.
2: Thanks be.

0: The Holy Gospel according to St. Matthew, the 11th chapter.
1: Glory to you, O Lord.
0: At that time, Jesus declared, I thank you, Father, Lord of heaven and earth, that you have hidden these things from the wise and understanding, and have revealed them to little children. Yes, Father, for such was your gracious will. All things have been handed over to me by my Father, and no one knows the Son except the Father, and no one knows the Father except the Son, and anyone to whom the Son chooses to reveal him. Come to me, all who labor and are heavy laden, and I will give you rest. Take my yoke upon you and learn from me, for I am humble and gentle in heart, and you will find rest for your souls. For my yoke is easy, and my burden is light. This is the gospel of the Lord.
1: Praise to you, Lord Christ.
0: I believe in one God,
1: the Father Almighty, maker of heaven and earth, and all things visible and invisible, and in one Lord Jesus Christ, the only begotten Son of God, begotten of his Father before all worlds, God of God, light of light, very God, very God, begotten, not made, being of one substance with the Father, by whom all things were made, who for us men and for our salvation came down from heaven, and was incarnate by the Holy Spirit of the Virgin Mary, and was made man, and was crucified also for us under Pontius Pilate. He suffered and was buried, and the third day he rose again, according to the Scriptures, and ascended into heaven, and sits at the right hand of the Father. And then he will come again with glory to judge both the living and the dead, whose kingdom will have no end. And I believe in the Holy Spirit, the Lord and giver of life, who proceeds from the Father and the Son, who with the Father and the Son together is worshipped and glorified, who spoke by the prophets. And I believe in one holy Christian and apostolic church. I acknowledge one baptism for the remission of sins, and I look for the resurrection of the dead and the life of the world to come. Amen.
2: Our congregation will now sing, I Heard the Voice of Jesus Say, found on page 699.

Grace, mercy, and peace be unto you from God, our Father, from our Lord and Savior, Jesus Christ. The text for our sermon this morning is our gospel lesson from Matthew. We hear again these words. Come to me, all who labor and are heavy laden, and I will give you rest. Take my yoke upon you and learn from me, for I am gentle and lowly in heart, and you will find rest for your souls. So far the reading of our text. For a lot of people, summer is their time of year. It's their favorite. For kids, it's a break from school and homework. For families, it's a chance to get away, to take a vacation together, play, relax, and get some much-needed rest. The lazy days of summer, some call it. And there are, in midsummer, here we are. What a beautiful passage. Beautiful passage from Jesus about rest. Rest for the weary laborer. It sounds so good, doesn't it? This invitation of Jesus. It's an invitation to everyone. He wasn't just speaking to the people who heard him, but to us, to all people. Come to me, all who are weary, and I will give you rest. Ah, relaxation. Jesus is giving us a vacation. Or is there more to it? Come to me, all who will labor and are heavy laden, he says. And you know, he's not just being literal. Being tired and sore from physical labor is one thing. But the weariness and burden that Jesus comes to relieve are so much more. More tiring and heavier even yet. You see, Jesus comes to relieve our spiritual burdens. Those spiritual burdens that we all carry. You probably have your own. Maybe a few. What is it that you're carrying around today? What's your burden? Is it trouble with your spouse? Stress at work, upset and concern about your present situation, struggling to pay the bills, putting ever more expensive food on the table? Are you carrying a hurt or pain so deep that few even know of it? Or is your life seemingly just a series of fires? Fires that break out one after another. And you're weary. Weary of running from one
to the other. Maybe you're struggling with your health. The old bones are creaking. Things don't work like they used to. Maybe it's someone you love who's struggling. And you're carrying the burden along with them. Or maybe it's the burden of death. Your own staring you in the face closer with each breath. Or perhaps someone near and dear to you is gone. And your burden is living each day without their company. Or maybe your burden is a combination of all of these. But I can be fairly certain, pretty near positive, you're burdened. We all are. We all grow weary. We all long for rest. Jesus comes with a promise today that makes your spirits yearn to hear even more. Come to me, all who labor and are heavy laden, and I will give you rest. Really? If that's true, Jesus, why is it

stress relief, physical, financial solvency, peace and rest. These earthly types of rest may be good. But let's be honest, how long do they last? What good does it do when the next problem comes along? But rest for the soul, that's an eternal rest. And that's the rest that only Christ can give. Yes, that's the rest that God's been giving since the beginning. Already on the seventh day, when God had done all of his work of creating, he rested. The Sabbath. Jesus, after finishing all of our work of salvation, after carrying our burden of sin, after laboring under the yoke of God's wrath on the cross, when it was all finished, and he even gave his very life, he rested. He rested in the tomb. When the Passover Sabbath began, it was Friday evening. And shortly after that Sabbath rest, Jesus rose again, now in exalted form, victorious over sin, death, and hell for us all, for you and for me. And because of his work, we have rest. Because he carried the burden of our sin, our souls are relieved. The burden and yoke he offers us is one that's easy, one that's light. It's his righteousness. It's the life of faith, trusting in him. It's knowing Christ, our Savior, has done it all. It's freedom. Freedom from the demands and commands of the law. Freedom to live for God and do good works out of love, out of joy, rather than because of fear or obligation. Every time we receive the absolution, the forgiveness of sins, we're at rest. That's what the whole idea of the Sabbath is really about. Rest. Rest for your souls. It's not about taking a day off from work. It's not about trying not to do too much around the house. The rules and regulations that some have made concerning the Sabbath are absolutely hilarious. But the rest, the real purpose of the Sabbath, is a spiritual one. Finding that rest which is ours in Jesus Christ our Lord, and in him alone. Does that still leave us with life's labors? For now. For now, it may.

Christ doesn't promise us immediate relief and rest from all of our problems and sorrows. But he does promise to be with us through them. And to work through them for our good. He knows our weaknesses. He's walked our walk. He's taken our flesh. And he's still here for us. So bring your burdens to him in prayer. And know that he hears. But that's not all. There's a rest, an eternal rest, which is also our inheritance. While in this life we may carry the burdens of life in a sinful world, one day the new heaven and new earth will come. One day our bodies will rise from death in glory, like Christ's own body. And the picture that God paints of it, the picture he paints of life for his people, no more pain, no more tears, no hunger or thirst. Truly restful. It's just that eternal, perfect communion, that unity with Father, Son, and Holy Spirit. We await the fulfillment of these promises on that last day. And even if we die before its arrival, we are still at rest. We rest in peace because we rest in Christ. Blessed are the dead, they say, who die in Christ. For they shall rest from their labors. And blessed are we. We who are weary of sin and its consequences. For we have the living in the flesh. Sabbath rest. We have Jesus Christ. He's our Lord, our Savior, our promised rest. In Jesus' name, amen. Now may the peace of God, which passes all understanding, keep our hearts and minds in faith in Christ Jesus unto life everlasting. Amen.

0: Let us pray for the whole Church of God in Christ Jesus, for all people according to their needs. O God, your Son Jesus invited us to take up his light and easy burden and to find rest for our souls. Keep us mindful of the eternal rest of salvation that is only found in the work of Christ, our only hope of eternal life. Lord, in your mercy, Lord of heaven and earth, you have hidden things from the wise and understanding. Give to your church pastors who will faithfully proclaim the hidden things and make them known to us and our children. May your word continue to flourish in our congregation, and may we grow in faith and knowledge. Lord, in your mercy,
1: hear our prayer.
0: Heavenly Father, fill our homes with your word and grace. Be the companion of those who are alone. Strengthen husbands and wives. Bless parents as they catechize their children. Let them all find refuge in you, and so preserve them from every plague and evil. Lord, in your mercy,
1: hear our prayer.
0: Almighty God, ruler of all nations, we thank you for the blessings that you have bestowed upon the United States of America and her people for 250 years. We pray that you would grant her good and wise government and sustain her in peace and security, especially so that your holy gospel may be confessed openly and received gladly by her people. Bless the celebrations of this milestone, that they may unite our country as a people and cause us to renew our commitment to the public good. Let all Christians give respect, honor, and love where each is due, as servants of Christ in this world, whose eternal citizenship is in heaven. Lord, in your mercy,
1: hear our prayer.
0: Lord God, be with all who are weary and heavy laden with the tribulations of this life. Give comfort to all who suffer illness. Console them with the knowledge that your yoke is easy and your burden light, and that in you they may find rest for their souls. Lord, in your mercy,
1: hear our prayer.
0: Merciful Lord, you release your people from the waterless pit by the blood of your covenant. Bless all who receive Christ's body and blood with penitent hearts, trusting in your promises and a common confession of faith. Lord, in your mercy,
1: hear our prayer.
0: All these things and whatever else you know that we need, grant us, Father, for the sake of him who died and rose again, and even now lives with you in the Holy Spirit, one God, now and forever.
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0: The Lord be with you.
1: And also with you.
0: Lift up your hearts.
1: We lift them to the Lord.
0: Let us give thanks to the Lord our God.
1: It is right to give him thanks and praise.
0: It is truly good, right, and salutary that we should at all times and in all places give thanks to you, O Lord, Holy Father, Almighty, Everlasting God, for the countless blessings you so freely bestow on us and all creation. Above all, we give thanks for your boundless love shown to us when you sent your only begotten Son, Jesus Christ, into our flesh and laid on him our sin, giving him into death that we might not die eternally. Because he is now risen from the dead and lives and reigns to all eternity, all who believe in him will overcome sin and death and will rise again to new life. Therefore, with angels and archangels, and with all the company of heaven, we laud and magnify your glorious name, evermore praising you and saying,

0: Blessed are you, O Lord our God, King of all creation, for you have had mercy on us and have given your only begotten Son, that whoever believes in him should not perish but have eternal life. In your righteous judgment, you condemned the sin of Adam and Eve, who ate the forbidden fruit, and you justly barred them and all their children from the tree of life. Yet, in your great mercy, you promised salvation by a second Adam, your Son, Jesus Christ, our Lord, and made his cross a life-giving tree for all who trust in him. We give you thanks for the redemption that you have prepared for us through Jesus Christ. Grant us your Holy Spirit, that we may faithfully eat and drink of the fruits of his cross and receive the blessings of forgiveness, life, and salvation that come to us in his body and blood. Hear us as we pray in his name and as he has taught us. Our Father,
1: who art in heaven, hallowed be thy name. Thy kingdom come, thy will be done, on earth as it is in heaven. Give us this day our daily bread, and forgive us our trespasses, as we forgive those who trespass against us. And lead us not into temptation, but deliver us from evil. For thine is the kingdom, and the power, and the glory, forever and ever. Amen.
0: Our Lord Jesus Christ, on the night on which he was betrayed, took bread. And when he had given thanks, he broke it and gave it to his disciples, saying, take and eat. This is my body, which is given for you. This do in remembrance of me. After the same manner also, he took the cup. When he had supped and when he had given thanks, he gave it to them, saying, drink of it, all of you. This cup is the New Testament in my blood, which is shed for you for the remission of sins. This do as often as you drink it in remembrance of me. The peace of the Lord be with you always.
2: Amen. Amen.

0: Our distribution hymns will be I Come, O Savior, to Thy Table, found on page 618, and Be Still My Soul Before the Lord, found on page 771.
1: Body and soul unto life everlasting, depart in peace.

0: We give thanks to you, Almighty God, that you have refreshed us through this salutary gift. And we implore you of your mercy that you would strengthen us with the same in faith toward you and in fervent love toward one another. Through Jesus Christ, your Son, our Lord, who lives and reigns with you in the Holy Spirit, one God, now and forever. Amen. Let us bless the Lord.
1: Thanks be to God.
0: The Lord bless you and keep you. The Lord make his face shine upon you and be gracious unto you. The Lord lift up his countenance upon you and give you his peace.
1: Amen.
2: Our congregation will now close with, Lord, dismiss us with your blessing, found on page 924.

Thank you for worshiping with us today, and please plan to join us next week as we worship here in the sanctuary beginning at 9 a.m. on our Facebook page, our YouTube live stream, or listening here on WJOL 1340 at 11 a.m. Until then, may the Lord, our God's richest blessings, be upon each of you. In memory of the 250th anniversary, the altar flowers are donated by the Glasscock family. Thank you for worshiping.